0: but lifelong learner companion this evening. Glad to have you along.
1: BBC News with Roisin Hasty. The future shape of social media platforms is at stake in a trial which has got underway in California. Lawyers for 29 US states accuse Meta of making Facebook and Instagram addictive to children while misleading the public about the risks. The states are seeking financial penalties amounting to hundreds of billions of dollars. William Tong is the Attorney General for the state of Connecticut.
2: We know what their strategy is, hooking our children onto their platform. They're holding onto them for hours and hours. They're harvesting information and they're hiding all the bad things that they do. The developer, the scientist who developed infinite scrolling, called it behavioral cocaine. We know that they have to make changes to their business model, and they can't blame this on parents and kids.
1: Meta denies the allegations, but has acknowledged that some social media users face struggles. Ukraine's ousted Defense Minister Mykhailo Fedorov has become the country's first senior politician to demand new elections. In a video posted online, Mr. Fedorov said Ukraine was facing a crisis of governance and corruption. Jacob Evans reports.
3: Mykhailo Fedorov was a highly popular defense minister, credited with driving innovation in the Ukrainian army, especially in the use of drones. In July, his surprise dismissal by President Zelensky led to protests and repeated calls for his reinstatement. That's not happened, and now Mr. Fedorov has lashed out, saying democracy is not a peacetime luxury. Under Ukrainian law, elections cannot be held during wartime. It's meant Volodymyr Zelensky has stayed in office 2 years longer than his term was originally supposed to last.
1: The US Secretary of State Marco Rubio has announced sanctions against the president and a senior lawyer of the International Criminal Court. It's the latest escalation of a campaign by the Trump administration to dismantle the court, which is empowered to investigate war crimes. The Israeli Prime Minister's office has said Syria was on the verge of breaching the security status quo between the two countries by allowing Turkish troops to deploy at an airbase, which was hit by Israeli airstrikes on Tuesday. Benjamin Netanyahu's office said Syria had chosen to ignore warnings against such a deployment. Ibrahim Hamadi is a Syrian journalist. He says recent diplomatic efforts have failed to achieve a breakthrough.
4: This airstrike came after the American president has been trying to improve ties between the Syrian president, Ahmed al-Sharaa, and the prime minister of Israel in the last few months, and it seems that they failed. So it is very significant that Israeli prime minister is not listening to Trump's advice, and he decided to carry out this airstrike just a few days after the deal between Syria and Russia about the future of the Russian military bases in.
5: For Wyoming Public Radio News, I'm Melody Edwards. Across the West, extreme drought is leaving rivers low, threatening fish and recreation. As the Mountain West News Bureau's Rachel Cohen reports, some water managers are finding creative ways to keep them flowing.
6: Anglers have encountered fishing restrictions this summer on rivers in Montana, Wyoming, and Colorado as warm water stresses fish. Wildlife and water officials wanted to avoid that on the Upper Arkansas River in central Colorado. Following an emergency agreement this month, more water is being sent from Twin Lakes Reservoir into the river. Blake Mimick works for the Colorado Water Trust, which helped put the deal together.
7: Basically make sure that the fish are, if not happy, at least have kind of their basic needs met.
6: The extra water will help cool things down for fish and keep the river flowing for rafting through the end of the summer. Mimick says the deal came together fast. To him, it shows how flexibility can help keep water in rivers during tough years. For the Mountain West News Bureau, I'm Rachel Cohen.
5: Unless Congress intervenes, the Social Security program's trust funds could be drained within 10 years, according to a recent report from program trustees. Social Security has long been one of the government's most popular programs, according to Bill Sweeney with AARP. He says it's the most effective anti-poverty program in the nation's history. It's also a huge economic driver.
8: If anything were to happen to Social Security, it's about $3 billion in economic impact for Wyoming. That's a big deal. That's going to really blow a hole in the state's economy if Congress doesn't fix Social Security by the time the money runs out.
5: Sweeney says Wyoming voters should be asking congressional candidates what's their plan for the program's future before November's midterm election. This is Wyoming Public Radio News, available online at wyomingpublicmedia.org.
0: Stefan Sunderling. Good evening. It's Tuesday night, and we've got a couple of English things. A concerto that Chopin may not have really wanted to write, but was successful anyway. And a Russian composer goes to Asia a little bit later on. Elgar wrote this piece and titled it originally in French because his publisher said, you know, if you make the title French, we'll be able to sell more copies of it. Interesting. La Capricieuse, the capricious one.

0: 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Thanks to Rich and Lori Raymond, Jason and Charlotte O'Neill, and Lori Bantikas for their support of the Leadership Circle.
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0: In weather, a severe thunderstorm warning is in effect for Bighorn, Park, Washakie, Johnson, and Sheridan counties until 9 tonight. Storms could also be intense across much of the central and southern regions. In the west, expect cloudy night skies. A bit cooler overnight, lows dropping down into the 40s and 50s most places. Then on Wednesday, a sunny, warm day most everywhere, a bit breezy across the south. Highs will be getting up into the low to mid 80s statewide.
1: In the Steppes of Central Asia by Borodin, a dry, flat grassland plain, a steppe, STEPPE.

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0: So that opening melody of Mendelssohn's Violin Concerto, I believe that might qualify in the contemporary parlance as a flex, as they say. Putting a tune up front like that, at the beginning of your piece that still has over a half an hour to go, it's basically like saying, yeah, I got the tunes. I've got so many good tunes, I can make you think that I spent my best one at the beginning of this piece, but no. And that would be the case. Mendelssohn's Violin Concerto, Hilary Hahn as soloist, coming up in just under 20 minutes.
1: BBC News with Roisin Hasty. The future shape of social media platforms is at stake in a trial which has got underway in California. Lawyers for 29 US states accuse Meta of making Facebook and Instagram addictive to children while misleading the public about the risks. Hannah Clowney is an activist from the UK-based pressure group Delay Smartphones.
2: All these platforms care about is how much time they're spending on these apps. And in that way, the algorithm will just keep on looking at what keeps us hooked. And for kids, that is more and more extreme content. You know, radicalized videos, you know, extreme violence, car crashes, self-harm, suicides, and things like that. And what unfortunately happens is because they start seeing this kind of content, it becomes just normalized.
1: Meta denies the allegations, but has acknowledged that some social media users face struggles. The states are seeking financial penalties amounting to hundreds of billions of dollars. Ukraine's ousted defense minister Mykhailo Fedorov, whose sacking last month prompted mass protests, has called for elections. He's the first senior Ukrainian politician to demand new polls, which are prohibited during wartime. In a video posted online, Mr. Fedorov said Ukraine was facing a crisis of government and corruption.
3: We must answer a fundamental question. How should the state function if the war lasts for years? Can Russia in effect gain the right to decide when Ukrainians will again be able to elect their authorities? I am convinced that it cannot.
1: The U.S. Secretary of State Marco Rubio has announced sanctions against the president and a senior lawyer of the International Criminal Court. It's the latest escalation of a campaign by the Trump administration to dismantle the court, which is empowered to investigate war crimes. The United Arab Emirates has suspended all trade and financial transactions with Iran until further notice. Hours earlier, the UAE accused Tehran of firing two ballistic missiles at its territory. Iran has rejected the allegation, calling it baseless. According to the Emirati Defense Ministry, both missiles fell into the sea. Here's our business reporter, David Waddell.
4: When the Middle East war began at the end of February, the UAE found itself on the front line of Iran's campaign, with nearly 3,000 missiles and drones directed at it, killing 15 people and injuring hundreds more. It's been relatively calm since a memorandum of understanding was signed between the United States and Iran in June. That agreement expired earlier this week. Abu Dhabi has now suspended all trade with Iran. Direct trade is worth over $6 billion a year, but the wider impact could be significantly greater. If enforced in full, the Emirati measures could create a major logistical and financial headache for Iran.
5: For Wyoming Public Radio News, I'm Melody Edwards. Unless Congress takes up the issue, Wyomingites who have paid into Social Security for their entire working lives could see their benefits cut. Public News Service's Eric Galatis has more.
6: Program trustees have released a report suggesting monthly checks could be cut by up to 22% by 2032. One in five Americans receive benefits, and it's the biggest source of income for people who can no longer work. Bill Sweeney with AARP points to recent polling showing that 8 in 10 people age 50 or older don't want lawmakers to cut Social Security in order to save it like they did back in 1983.
7: The last thing they need to be doing when prices for everything are going up and people are stretched so thin is to look at cutting Social Security even further. What they need to do is shore up the finances without cutting the benefits that people have earned.
6: The revenue shortfall is largely due to declining fertility and immigration rates, which means fewer workers contributing Social Security payroll taxes. I'm Eric Galatis.
5: A recently leaked federal memo directs staff at national parks to stay quiet about accidents and deaths that happen in the parks. This policy shift could impact Grand Teton and Yellowstone differently. Grand Teton has a formal agreement to share information and resources with Teton County's first responders. Yellowstone does not and typically runs its own coroner's department. That means Teton County Coroner Dr. Brent Blue might not know about a death in Yellowstone, even if it happens in his own county.
8: We've tried to be as cooperative as we can with the news media and the public as far as what's happened with people.
5: Some national parks are issuing press releases about accidents this summer. Others have reached the public first via social media. Today is Wyoming's primary election. Polls are open until 7 p.m. Voters will decide the Republican and Democratic nominations for a seat in Congress and the U.S. Senate. This is Wyoming Public Radio News.
0: Jacobs. Good evening. How are you doing? I'm Steve Seal, and it's my pleasure to be in the driver's seat for good music once again. Tonight, we're going to listen to violinist Hilary Hahn in Mendelssohn's Violin Concerto and in a very interesting little encore that I have. See, I've already given away the game that she'll have an encore after that. But, yeah, stay tuned for that. Now, here is a piece by Amilcare Ponchielli, which is one of those classical pieces that has accrued some strange baggage down through the years. It has very peculiar associations, thanks to Hollywood, the Dance of the Hours.

0: Today's programming is made possible in part by generous gifts from the Shane and Joanne Skeim True family, Shannon and Rick Rochelle, along with Robin and Chris Momsen, dedicated to ensuring the future of public radio in Wyoming.
1: Felix Mendelssohn's Violin Concerto is among the top five. I think in terms of top fives, an awful lot these days because I have a 14-year-old. And everything is a top five. Hey, Dad, what's your top five fast food French fries? Yeah, this is how teenage boys think now. It's YouTube that has fried their brains like this. But it's definitely, you know, it's not just me thinking this. Had a conversation with Joshua Bell once. And he would put this one in the top three, actually. It's Mendelssohn's Violin Concerto. Here's Hilary Hahn, a soloist with Hugh Wolf and the Oslo Philharmonic.

0: In weather, a severe thunderstorm warning is in effect for Bighorn, Park, Washakie, Johnson, and Sheridan counties until 9 tonight. Storms could also be intense across much of the central and southern regions. In the west, expect cloudy night skies. A bit cooler overnight, lows dropping down into the 40s and 50s most places. Then on Wednesday, a sunny, warm day most everywhere, a bit breezy across the south. Highs will be getting up into the low to mid 80s statewide.
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0: That is music of the French composer Henri Dutilleux, his flute sonatine, played by flutist Adam Walker. John Wilson conducted the Sinfonia of London.
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0: Moro Giuliani, one of the great guitarist and guitar music composers of the 18th century, and Italy was his home, not Spain. The Grand Sonata Eroica, Heroic Sonata by Moro Giuliani, played there by guitarist Martha Masters.
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0: In weather, a severe thunderstorm warning is in effect for Bighorn, Park, Washakie, Johnson, and Sheridan counties until 9 tonight. Storms could also be intense across much of the central and southern regions. In the west, expect cloudy night skies. A bit cooler overnight, lows dropping down into the 40s and 50s most places. Then on Wednesday, a sunny, warm day most everywhere, a bit breezy across the south. Highs will be getting up into the low to mid-80s statewide.
1: This is a piece from composer Missy Mazzoli that won her the 2007 ASCAP Young Composers Award and the Woods Chandler Prize for Best Orchestral Composition for the Yale Philharmonia originally, These Worlds Within Us.

0: These Worlds in Us, an early award-winning composition by Missy Mazzoli. 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

0: In weather, a severe thunderstorm warning is in effect for Bighorn, Park, Washakie, Johnson, and Sheridan counties until 9 tonight. Storms could also be intense across much of the central and southern regions. In the west, expect cloudy night skies. A bit cooler overnight, lows dropping down into the 40s and 50s most places. Then on Wednesday, a sunny, warm day most everywhere, a bit breezy across the south. Highs will be getting up into the low to mid-80s statewide.
1: From the very first set of string quartets that Beethoven wrote, his Opus 18 quartets, the three of those, we'll hear the middle one, the string quartet number 2 in G, played tonight by the Dover Quartet.

0: An early outing for string quartet from Beethoven, from his first set, the first three that he wrote. We heard the second in G major, played by the Dover Quartet. 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

0: In weather, a severe thunderstorm warning is in effect for Bighorn, Park, Washakie, Johnson, and Sheridan counties until 9 tonight. Storms could also be intense across much of the central and southern regions. In the west, expect cloudy night skies. A bit cooler overnight, lows dropping down into the 40s and 50s most places. Then on Wednesday, a sunny, warm day most everywhere, a bit breezy across the south. Highs will be getting up into the low to mid-80s statewide.
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0: Hope you liked that music by Florent Schmidt called Nights. And if you didn't like it, feel free to just yell that out. That's what Schmidt used to do when he was a music critic. When he was watching a performance that he was going to review, he would often just shout out what he thought about the music. That was the Monte Carlo Philharmonic Orchestra with conductor David Robertson.
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0: overall, it has a bubbly, youthful feel. Written by Franz Schubert when he was 19, Symphony No. 4, called Tragic. Nicholas Harnoncourt conducted the Royal Concertgebouw Orchestra.
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0: Variations on a Nursery Song by Ernst von Dachnanyi. We heard pianist Eldar Nibulsin and the Buffalo Philharmonic Orchestra, conducted by Joanne Folletta. I hope you're doing well tonight. It's always great to enjoy the music with you, so I'm glad you're here. I'm Jalene Kahn.
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0: Lachian Dances, a collection of Czech folk tunes by Leoš Janáček. James Conlon conducted the Rotterdam Philharmonic Orchestra on Music Through the Night.
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No one does it better than the Vienna Philharmonic playing a waltz. Riccardo Muti was the conductor as they performed Roses from the South Waltz by Johann Strauss Jr. The composer who made the waltz what it is, and still is today, he had a big secret. He was a horrible dancer. So anytime someone asked him to dance, sometimes to his music, he would say, absolutely not.

0: Charles Stanford was a teacher at the Royal College of Music, and there some of his students were composers who would go on to be pretty famous. Samuel Coleridge Taylor, Frank Bridge, Ray Vaughan Williams, just to name a few. That was music by Sir Charles Stanford, Irish Rhapsody No. 4. We heard the Ulster Orchestra led by Vernon Hanley.
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0: Randy Newman's family album, homage to Alfred, Emil, and Lionel Newman. Music performed and commissioned by pianist Gloria Chang. I'm Jalene Kahn. Thanks a lot for being here with me. Hope you have a great Wednesday.
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0: That is from the Fellini film, 8 and a Half, Walking the Gangplank, written by Nino Rota, Riccardo Muti, and the orchestra La Scala Milano.
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0: Christian Thielemann conducted the Philharmonia Orchestra. That was Beethoven's Symphony No. 7, the third movement.
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0: Joseph Haydn was the master of nearly all instruments and genres. Did I say nearly? There was one instrument he didn't quite dominate, but he can be forgiven because it was barely evolving in his day. That would be the piano. Even still, he was visionary enough to recognize the power of the piano as a solo instrument in the orchestra or smaller ensembles. There is some confusion about his contributions to the genre, but not with this third piano concerto, an early effort that's pure Haydn. We'll have it coming up. I'm Kevin O'Connor. Good morning.
1: Vindigil. The Israeli military is to open internal criminal investigations into two of the most high-profile attacks on Palestinians during the war in Gaza. The killing of 5-year-old Hind Rajab in January 2024 and the killings of 15 emergency and aid workers a year later. Our global affairs correspondent Sebastian Usher reports.
2: The little Palestinian girl Hind Rajab desperately calling for help from Palestinian emergency workers from a bullet-riddled car in which 5 family members lay dead is one of the defining images of the war in Gaza. The transcript of her harrowing last words has even been made into an Oscar-nominated film. Another incident that drew worldwide outrage was the Israeli army's killing of 15 rescue workers, in which the original IDF account was contradicted by video footage found on the phone of one of those killed. The Israeli army has now launched criminal probes into both incidents after finding that the conduct by soldiers in each case required further investigation.
1: The office of Ukraine's president says its deputy head has been dismissed following a raid this morning by the country's anti-corruption agency. The offices of other current and former ministers and members of parliament were also searched. The raids come after Ukraine's former defense minister, Mykhailo Fedorov, called for elections which are barred in wartime under Ukrainian martial law. Our Ukraine correspondent Dan Johnson is in Kyiv.
3: Ukraine's anti-corruption bureau said it had uncovered a scheme to misappropriate more than $3 million in Ukrainian currency to pay bail for a former energy minister accused of money laundering. A deputy head of the president's office, Irina Mudra, was fired. The office was searched. But only one name has been confirmed, a member of parliament who admitted his home was searched. Another former lawmaker and managers and board members of the Sense Bank are also accused. The presidential office wouldn't comment on the investigation or the reason for Ms. Mudra's sacking.
1: At least 107 people have been killed in a landslide at a mine in the Central African Republic on the border with Cameroon. A local mayor said the incident took place on Tuesday afternoon in the gold mining area of Zamboi. Paul Ngio reports from Yaoundé.
4: Videos circulating on social media appear to show a slope collapsing on several gold miners present at the site. Others were gripped by fear and panic as they ran for safety. Adamu Abdon, the mayor of Garabula in Cameroon's East Region, said the incident occurred on the Central African Republic's side of the border. It's not immediately clear what triggered the landslide, but such occurrences are common in eastern Cameroon, where unregulated miners work under poor conditions and are often exposed to risks. Rescue operations are reported to be underway amid fears that the death toll could rise.
1: Paul Ngio with that report. World News from the BBC. A Ukrainian.
5: For Wyoming Public Radio News, I'm Charles Palki. State Senator Eric Barlow of Gillette cinched the Republican nomination for state governor yesterday. Barlow beat out 3 other Republicans, Megan Dagenfelder, who had been endorsed by President Trump, and Brent Bean, who had been endorsed by the Wyoming GOP. Kurt Blake was also on the ticket. The win is nationally considered a sign of the limitations of Trump's influence. Barlow ran on a message of lowering the political temperature in the state, limited government, and supporting young people so they can afford to stay in Wyoming. On his website, he said, quote, "I will support a robust economy with policies that strengthen our core industries of minerals and energy, tourism and hospitality, and agriculture, as well as small businesses." Barlow is a veterinarian and a rancher and was first elected to the House in 2012, serving as Speaker from 2021 to 2023 when he won election to the state Senate. In the November general election, he'll face off against Democratic candidate Kenneth Kasner of Elk Mountain. Several prominent Freedom Caucus candidates lost their legislative races in yesterday's primary election, threatening the bloc's House majority and undercutting the group's goal to expand its numbers in the state Senate and higher office. That includes Representative Ann Lucas of Cheyenne, who was defeated by Jessica Crowder, a rancher and consultant. Crowder said that "Are you part of the Freedom Caucus?" was a common question she heard on the campaign trail.
6: So it's certainly on everyone's mind, and it looks like there's a shift across the state just based on the results of the night.
5: The full strength of the caucus likely won't be known until the next legislative session starts in January, when newcomers start casting votes on policy. A notable Freedom Caucus win came from founding member Chuck Gray, however, who won the Republican nomination for U.S. House. This is Wyoming Public Radio News.
0: Today in history, a big one for baseball legend Ty Cobb. In 1921, the Detroit Tiger was the fourth and youngest player to achieve 3,000 hits against the Boston Red Sox. Happy birthday, late great American aviator of the Wright brothers, born in Dayton, Ohio, Wilbur Wright, and Romanian violinist, conductor, composer, and teacher. Was born in Leveni Dorshoi. That's Bela Fleck, or Bela, excuse me, Bela, Bela Bartok. Fashion designer, Coco Chanel, born in Saumur, France. Here's a serenade number one, Scherzo by Brahms, Bernard Haitink, and the Royal Concertgebouw Orchestra.

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You can expect it to be warm and sunny across Wyoming today. Only Kemmer might get some afternoon thunderstorms. It could be a bit breezy across the south. Highs in the low to mid-80s statewide. Those winds in the south should continue into the evening. Otherwise, it'll be clear and dry in most parts of the state. Expected to be somewhat cooler, dropping to the low 50s in most places, mid-40s in the western mountains. And the moon enters its first quarter tonight.

0: Sinfonia for Three Trumpets, number one, Johann Christian Hertel. Wolfgang Bauer conducted the Wurttemberg Chamber Orchestra.
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0: To know Antonín Dvořák is to know the ancient sounds of his homeland. Whether you realize it or not, you are often hearing snippets or note-for-note reconstructions of the dance and folk music of old Bohemia. There was a specific piece he had created for a mythic fiddler called I Am a Fiddler. It made such an impression that he decided to revisit it in these symphonic variations. Publishers and the public seemed uninterested. It would take a big name to resurrect it from the scrap heap. We'll tell you who that was and play a bit of that work, Symphonic Variations, this hour.
1: The Israeli military is to open internal criminal investigations into two of the most high-profile attacks on Palestinians during the war in Gaza. The killing of 5-year-old Hind Rajab in January 2024 and the killings of 15 emergency workers a year later. Both incidents drew international outrage. Yolan Nel is in Jerusalem.
2: This is the first time we've had real confirmation from the Israeli military that indeed its troops did open fire on the car which contained Hind Rajab and her relatives when they were trying to flee the Gaza City neighborhood where they lived in early 2024. It has become internationally well known, not least because of the Oscar-nominated film, The Voice of Hind Rajab. On top of that, we also have this other case, which was just last year in Tel Sultan in southern Gaza, where 15 paramedics, but also a UN worker, were among those killed, with Israeli forces opening fire on them.
1: Israel's far-right National Security Minister Itamar Ben-Gvir has posted a video of himself online in which he shows an area under construction where what he calls terrorists will be put to death. Mr. Ben-Gvir spearheaded a recent law which makes hanging the default sentence in military courts for deadly terror attacks against the State of Israel. Ukraine's President Volodymyr Zelensky has fired one of his top aides, who's reported to be the target of a corruption investigation. This comes after raids this morning at the homes of senior officials by the country's anti-corruption agency. Here's Vitaly Shevchenko.
3: Ukraine has been battling corruption for a long time, and today, two of Ukraine's key anti-corruption agencies published excerpts of intercepted conversations between members of what they call a criminal group discussing ways of, you know, laundering money to pay bribes. And they said that this group includes former and current members of parliament.
1: At least 107 people have been killed in a landslide at a mine in the Central African Republic on the border with Cameroon. Paul Njie reports from Yaoundé.
4: Videos circulating on social media appear to show a slope collapsing on several gold miners present at the site. Others were gripped by fear and panic as they ran for safety. Adamu Abdon, the mayor of Garabula in Cameroon's East Region, said the incident occurred on the Central African Republic's side of the border. It's not immediately clear what triggered the landslide, but such occurrences are common in eastern Cameroon, where unregulated miners work under poor conditions and are often exposed to risks. Rescue operations are reported to be underway amid fears that the death toll could rise.
1: Paul Njie reporting. World News from the BBC. Police in
5: For Wyoming Public Radio News, I'm Charles Pelkey. Secretary of State Chuck Gray narrowly won the Republican primary for Wyoming's U.S. House seat. Conservative activist Steve Freeze and military veteran Kevin Christensen were on his heels but failed to garner enough support. Christensen says he's disappointed but adds his campaign helped drive the conversation in a positive direction.
6: Nobody at the start of the race was talking about public lands and other key issues that I think were important to the people of Wyoming.
5: In a statement, Gray urged residents to unite and help President Trump get a Republican Congress. Gray will now take on the Democratic nominee, Lisa Kinney, in the November general election. She's a former state senator and a Laramie attorney. In an acceptance speech in Cheyenne, she says she's excited to give the Wyoming Republican Party some competition. Unless Congress takes up the issue, Wyomingites who have paid into Social Security for their entire working lives could see their benefits cut. Public News Service's Eric Galatis has more.
7: Program trustees have released a report suggesting monthly checks could be cut by up to 22% by 2032. One in five Americans receive benefits, and it's the biggest source of income for people who can no longer work. Bill Sweeney with AARP points to recent polling showing that 8 in 10 people age 50 or older don't want lawmakers to cut Social Security in order to save it like they did back in 1983.
8: The last thing they need to be doing when prices for everything are going up and people are stretched so thin is to look at cutting Social Security even further. What they need to do is shore up the finances without cutting the benefits that people have earned.
7: The revenue shortfall is largely due to declining fertility and immigration rates, which means fewer workers contributing Social Security payroll taxes. I'm Eric Galatis.
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0: Today in history, 1944, the death of English conductor Sir Henry Wood in Hitchin, Hertfordshire, was a conductor of the Proms concerts from 1895 to 1944. And in 1947, it was the birth of the American conductor and trumpeter Gerard Schwartz. He was born in Weehawken, New Jersey, and got himself a music directorship at the L.A. Chamber Orchestra in 1978 and later the Seattle Symphony, 83. 1990, last concert appearance before the death of Leonard Bernstein. He conducted the Boston Symphony in Benjamin Britten's three interludes from Peter Grimes and Beethoven's Symphony No. 6. From François-Joseph Gossec, this features Charles Gerhardt and the National Philharmonic Orchestra. James Galway is playing the flute.

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You can expect it to be warm and sunny across Wyoming today. Only Kemmer might get some afternoon thunderstorms. It could be a bit breezy across the south. Highs in the low to mid-80s statewide. Those winds in the south should continue into the evening. Otherwise, it'll be clear and dry in most parts of the state. Expected to be somewhat cooler, dropping to the low 50s in most places, mid-40s in the western mountains. And the moon enters its first quarter tonight.

0: That is thought by many to be the definitive recording of Arnold Bach's symphonic scherzo. Vernon Hanley conducted the Royal Philharmonic Orchestra. I'm Kevin O'Connor. It's Your Classical.
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0: Luigi Boccherini was so good at playing cello that if a violinist ever got sick or something, Boccherini would sometimes fill in for them on his cello. He'd play that violinist's part at pitch, way up in thumb position on the highest strings of his cello. But that's not the only creative thing that Boccherini did with his chamber music. He wrote quintets and sextets, usually with an extra cello part, for him to play, of course. But he also wrote several guitar quintets. String quartet plus guitar. I mean, he was working in Spain, after all. I'm Aaron Kane. Luigi Boccherini's guitar quintet number 4, Fandango, is up ahead this hour.
1: Russ with the BBC News. The Israeli military is to open internal criminal investigations into two of the most high-profile attacks on Palestinians during the war in Gaza. The killing of 5-year-old Hind Rajab in January 2024 and the killings of 15 emergency aid workers a year later. Both incidents drew international outrage. Our Middle East correspondent Yoland Nell reports from Jerusalem.
2: This is the first confirmation from the IDF that its troops shot the vehicle carrying 5-year-old Hind Rajab. She was killed along with 6 relatives and 2 paramedics sent to rescue her in Gaza City in early 2024. The Israeli military said it would open its own criminal investigation in this case and into the unit which fired upon ambulances, a fire engine and a marked UN vehicle in southern Gaza last year. Following examinations of the killings of aid workers, including 7 from World Central Kitchen, the military said there was no reasonable suspicion of criminal misconduct.
1: Israel's far-right National Security Minister Itamar Ben-Gvir has posted a video of himself online in which he shows an area under construction where what he calls terrorists will be put to death. Mr. Ben-Gvir spearheaded a recent law which makes hanging the default sentence in military courts for deadly terror attacks intended to deny the existence of the State of Israel.
3: This is the structure. This is where terrorists will be put to death. Hanging rope, observation cells where victims of crime can watch. You'll see in the US, by the way. We're making what we promised happen. Look, some laughed and were disparaging, but the structure is starting to be built. It's being built.
1: Separately, France and Germany have strongly condemned as inhumane other recent remarks by Mr. Ben-Gvir, in which he urged Israel to kill 30 to 40 people a night in the Gaza Strip. Ukraine's president, Volodymyr Zelensky, has fired one of his top aides, who's reported to be the target of a corruption investigation. Irina Mudra was sacked after Ukraine's anti-corruption agency said it had raided the homes of a senior official and a sitting member of parliament this morning. Meanwhile, the former defense minister, Mykhailo Fedorov, whose removal last month caused widespread street protests, has called for elections. Our Ukraine correspondent, Dan Johnson, is in Kyiv.
4: Ukraine's anti-corruption bureau said it had uncovered a scheme to misappropriate more than $3 million in Ukrainian currency to pay bail for a former energy minister accused of money laundering. A deputy head of the president's office, Irina Mudra, was fired. The office was searched. But only one name has been confirmed, a member of parliament who admitted his home was searched. Another former lawmaker and managers and board members of the Sense Bank are also accused. The presidential office wouldn't comment on the investigation or the reason for Ms. Mudra's sacking.
1: Dan Johnson reporting. World News from the BBC.
5: For Wyoming Public Radio News, I'm Charles Pelkey. State Senator Eric Barlow of Gillette cinched the Republican nomination for state governor yesterday. Barlow beat out 3 other Republicans, Megan Dagenfelder, who had been endorsed by President Trump, and Brent Bean, who had been endorsed by the Wyoming GOP. Kurt Blake was also on the ticket. The win is nationally considered a sign of the limitations of Trump's influence. Barlow ran on a message of lowering the political temperature in the state, limited government, and supporting young people so they can afford to stay in Wyoming. On his website, he said, quote, "I will support a robust economy with policies that strengthen our core industries of minerals and energy, tourism and hospitality, and agriculture, as well as small businesses." Barlow is a veterinarian and a rancher and was first elected to the House in 2012, serving as Speaker from 2021 to 2023 when he won election to the state Senate. In the November general election, he'll face off against Democratic candidate Kenneth Kasner of Elk Mountain. Several prominent Freedom Caucus candidates lost their legislative races in yesterday's primary election, threatening the bloc's House majority and undercutting the group's goal to expand its numbers in the state Senate and higher office. That includes Representative Ann Lucas of Cheyenne, who was defeated by Jessica Crowder, a rancher and consultant. Crowder said that "Are you part of the Freedom Caucus?" was a common question she heard on the campaign trail.
6: So it's certainly on everyone's mind, and it looks like there's a shift across the state just based on the results of the night.
5: The full strength of the caucus likely won't be known until the next legislative session starts in January, when newcomers start casting votes on policy. A notable Freedom Caucus win came from founding member Chuck Gray, however, who won the Republican nomination for U.S. House. This is Wyoming Public Radio News.
0: I'm Aaron Kane. Great to be with you. Here's something English composer William Walton originally wrote for a film called The First of the Few. It's a prelude and then a fugue, and in the film, the fugue accompanied a montage, images of a warplane being assembled, and not just any warplane, the Spitfire, the plane that was instrumental during the Battle of Britain. Here are the instruments of the Academy of St. Martin in the Fields, conducted by Neville Mariner, with the Spitfire Prelude and Fugue by William Walton.

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1: Russian composer Anatoly Liadov was not afraid to take his time. It's one of the reasons he didn't write all that much music, even though his friends and his colleagues and even his critics encouraged him to write more. While he worked on his piano pieces, Liadov constantly refined and polished them. Here is one of the little gems he produced for piano, The Musical Box by Anatoly Liadov.

0: You can expect it to be warm and sunny across Wyoming today. Only Kemmer might get some afternoon thunderstorms. It could be a bit breezy across the south. Highs in the low to mid-80s statewide. Those winds in the south should continue into the evening. Otherwise, it'll be clear and dry in most parts of the state. Expected to be somewhat cooler, dropping to the low 50s in most places, mid-40s in the western mountains. And the moon enters its first quarter tonight.
1: Here's music for a string quartet plus a guitar, something Luigi Boccherini kind of cobbled together from bits of music he'd previously written for a couple of different string quintets. Those were for string quartet plus an extra cello. And this quintet is often called the Fandango Quintet. And by the end of this piece, I think it'll be easy to hear why. Here's a hint. Percussionist Eduardo Leandro and guitarist Sharon Isbin both joined the Pacifica Quartet for this performance of the Guitar Quintet No. 4 by Luigi Boccherini.

0: Gee, I wonder why they called it the Fandango, the guitar quartet by Luigi Boccherini. I'm Lynn Warfel. I'm so glad you spent some time with the music.
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0: You can expect it to be warm and sunny across Wyoming today. Only Kemmerer might get some afternoon thunderstorms. It could be a bit breezy across the south. Highs in the low to mid-80s statewide. Those winds in the south should continue into the evening. Otherwise, it'll be clear and dry in most parts of the state. Expected to be somewhat cooler, dropping to the low 50s in most places, mid-40s in the western mountains. And the moon enters its first quarter tonight.
1: To wrap up, it is the Hungarian Orchestra led by Adam Fischer, the Hungarian State Orchestra, I should say, the Dances of Galanta by Zoltán Kodály.

0: You know, in the 21st century, kind of take it for granted when we talk about 19th century composers who like to collect folk tunes, because they couldn't just like go up into the mountains or into some backcountry with digital equipment. No, they had to haul some pretty big stuff in there to record the original dances and songs they heard. Dances of Galanta by Zoltán Kodály with the Hungarian State Orchestra led by Adam Fischer. I'm Lynn Warfel.
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1: Music by German composer Robert Volkmann, born in April 1815 in the Kingdom of Saxony. His dad was a church music director and trained him in music to prepare as his successor, so he played the organ and the piano and studied early on with his father. This is Robert Volkmann's Symphony No. 2 with the Northwest German Philharmonic.

0: Winter from the Four Seasons, just one of dozens of concerti that Vivaldi wrote in a collection called The Contest Between Harmony and Invention. But those four concerti that are the Four Seasons really kind of got their playtime. That was a Winter with the Amsterdam Guitar Trio. 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
2: This is music by Aaron Copland from his opera, The Tender Land. He worked on it. The libretto was by Horace Everett, which is a pseudonym for Eric Johns, who was a dancer and Copland's former partner. It was written in 1952 to 1953 for the NBC Television Opera Workshop. Yeah, they had operas on Sunday afternoons, and they were going to present it on TV. However, the producers rejected the opera and eventually had its premiere at the New York City Opera with Jerome Robbins as the director. Here's the Tenderland Suite with the Boston Symphony, led by the composer.

0: British trumpet player Alison Balsam playing trumpet there, and also did that arrangement of Henry Purcell's King Arthur Suite, and she is indeed Lady. She's actually married to Sam Mendes. She's Lady Mendes, yep, because her husband was awarded an OBE, British filmmaker Sam Mendes. So really interesting and artistic family. I'm Lynn Warfel.
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0: Gives it a whole different texture and feeling. Romanian Folk Dances by Béla Bartók with Deborah Wendell's Cross, Joanne Folletta, and Robert Alemany. I'm Lynn Werfel. Thanks for joining me.
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0: You know, the wedding is going to be epic when music like that plays before the bride has even gotten inside. That's Elsa's Procession to the Cathedral from Lohengrin by Richard Wagner. Jerry Junkin conducting the Dallas Wind Symphony and Mary Preston, organ.
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1: In 1909, the Cambridge Greek Play Committee asked Rayfun Williams to write some incidental music for their annual production. And the play they selected for that year was The Wasps by Aristophanes. You ever seen it? Yeah, me neither. Well, the music was a big hit, and I'm going to go ahead and assume that the play was too, even though the show was a satire, the music was a rather friendly and warm-hearted addition. Here's the overture from The Wasps by Rayfun Williams. Adrian Bolt conducts the London Symphony Orchestra.

0: It's called The Cobblers on the Heath, written by Uno Kalami, Sakari Aramo, conducting the Finnish Radio Symphony Orchestra. 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I'm Scott Blankenship.
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1: 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And wherever you like to get your podcasts, it's there as well. This week, Julie Amacher talks with Gil Shaham, and you can hear that extended interview online. But next, you'll hear the third movement from the Violin Concerto in G Minor by Samuel Coleridge Taylor, with Eric Jacobson conducting the Virginia Symphony Orchestra, and Gil Shaham plays violin.

0: In weather tonight, clear to partly cloudy across the state, expected to be somewhat cooler, dropping to the low 50s in most places and even down to the mid-40s in the western mountains, Jackson, and Pinedale. The moon is entering its first quarter tonight. Tomorrow, sunny and warmer statewide. There's a slight chance for showers in Evanston. Highs will be mainly in the 80s, with low 90s in Casper and Torrington, and even the mid-90s up in Sheridan.
1: We have time for one more piece to finish up the hour, the fourth movement from the Symphony No. 4 by Johannes Brahms. The Cleveland Orchestra is led by Christoph von Dohnányi,

0: A fitting finale for the hour. That's the finale from the Symphony No. 4 by Johannes Brahms. Christoph von Dohnányi conducting that performance with the Cleveland Orchestra. I'm Scott Blankenship. Thanks for your company.
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0: Carl Goldmark spent his 20s sawing away in Vienna theater orchestras, feeling like just another anonymous violinist paying his rent. But he put together a concert of his own music in 1858, and no one cared. Seven years later, the Vienna Philharmonic played his Sakuntala Overture, and this time, people noticed. It wasn't the piece that made Goldmark famous around the world, but it is the one that got him out of the pit. The overture from Sakuntala is coming up in just 20 minutes. Stay with me.
1: BBC News with Chris Barrow. The United States' national debt has hit a record $40 trillion, more than double what it was a decade ago. It's been attributed to increased government spending and interest payments, tax cuts, and the economic impact of the COVID-19 pandemic. CNN's chief data analyst, Harry Enten, told the BBC that President Trump's approval rating has fallen sharply as fewer Americans feel financially better off.
2: He has hit a term two lows. Americans viewing him more negatively than they did at the beginning of term number two. Now compare this to where he was at this point in term number one. He was not so popular in August of 2018, but his net approval rating was only minus 12 points. Now it's minus 31 points. He is historically unpopular compared to a lot of the other presidents that came before him.
1: Israel's military has confirmed for the first time that its troops opened fire on a car carrying Hind Rajab, the 5-year-old Palestinian child killed alongside six of her relatives in Gaza in 2024. The IDF is opening a criminal investigation into the deaths, as well as the killing of two paramedics sent to rescue her. A separate inquiry will examine the killing of 15 emergency workers in Rafah last year. But Israel will not open a criminal investigation into a drone strike that killed seven aid workers from World Central Kitchen. Liberia has charged former Vice President Jewel Howard Taylor with drug trafficking following the seizure last month of cocaine worth $300 million. She was arrested at Liberia's main airport. Here's our West Africa reporter, Makuachi Okafor.
3: The case comes as Liberia intensifies its fight against cocaine trafficking after two major drug seizures in June and July. West Africa is increasingly becoming a major transit route for cocaine trafficked from South America to Europe. The Liberian authorities say they are determined to see that their country does not become a haven for drug trafficking. Mrs. Howard Taylor, who was vice president from 2018 to 2024, has not publicly commented.
1: The US pharma giants Moderna and Merck say the trial of an experimental personalized treatment has shown signs of preventing skin cancer from returning and spreading to other parts of the body. The combined vaccine and immunotherapy treatment is based on the same technology behind the COVID-19 jabs. Dr. Hugo de la Peña contributed to the research.
4: Full results of the trial haven't been released, but what we do know that you can prevent or reduce the risk of recurrence by 50%. Once the phase 3 trial is fully published, then it has to be analyzed by all the medical authorities to then say, okay, this is significant and it's cost effective. And then you can then approve with a vaccine that is personalized, and that's very important, that is personalized to the individual cancer that patient already had, that you can prevent the risk of recurrence.
1: World News from the BBC.
5: For Wyoming Public Radio News, I'm Jordan Geis. Wyoming Congresswoman Harriet Hegeman won the Republican ticket for U.S. Senate Tuesday night by a double-digit margin. Sam Mead, the nephew of a former Wyoming governor, was the runner-up with three other Republican candidates in the single digits. Hegeman, who was endorsed by President Trump, will now face off against Democrat James Byrd in the November general election. The former state representative won his race in a landslide, but he says the competition is far from over.
6: The real thing starts tomorrow. All the marbles.
5: The two are running for the seat of Senator Cynthia Lummis. She announced she won't seek a second term last year. Hegeman didn't respond to Wyoming Public Radio's request to comment by airtime. State Senator Eric Barlow of Gillette clinched the Republican nomination for state governor. Barlow beat out three other Republicans, Megan Degenfelder, who had been endorsed by President Trump, and Brent Bien, who had been endorsed by the Wyoming GOP. Kurt Blake was also on the ticket. The win is nationally considered a sign of the limitation of Trump's influence. Barlow ran on a message of lowering the political temperature in the state, limited government, and supporting young people so they can afford to stay in Wyoming. On his website, he said, quote, "I will support a robust economy with policies that strengthen our core industries of minerals and energy, tourism and hospitality, and agriculture, as well as small businesses." Barlow is a veterinarian and rancher who was first elected to the House in 2012, serving as Speaker from 2021 to 2023 when he won election to the state Senate. In the November general election, he'll face off against Democratic candidate Kenneth Kasner of Elk Mountain. 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
0: The Sakuntala Overture by Carl Goldmark is on the way, plus a magical piece by Ina Boyle. Literally, it's the magic harp on the way. But next, music Mendelssohn wrote in 1838 for someone's private musical album. Sort of the 19th century version of asking a famous friend to make you a mixtape with music they've written just for the project. Here's Andante Cantabile and Presto Agitato

0: In weather tonight, clear to partly cloudy across the state, expected to be somewhat cooler, dropping to the low 50s in most places and even down to the mid-40s in the Western Mountains, Jackson, and Pinedale. The moon is entering its first quarter tonight. Tomorrow, sunny and warmer statewide. There's a slight chance for showers in Evanston. Highs will be mainly in the 80s, with low 90s in Casper and Torrington, and even the mid-90s up in Sheridan.
1: The Venice Baroque Orchestra finishes the hour with Victoria Malova and Giuliano Carminola playing violins, the Concerto for Two Violins by Antonio Vivaldi.

0: Andrea Marcone conducting the Venice Baroque Orchestra. Two violinists there was Victoria Molova and Giuliano Carmagnola with the Concerto for Two Violins composed by Antonio Vivaldi. Thanks very much for listening in this afternoon. I'm Scott Blankenship.
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